that's it for this edition of A Million Dollar Weekend with G-Man right here on Allen's Golden Oldies. Be sure and join me Monday through Friday right here on Allen's Golden Oldies. Right now, time for G-Man to climb into the old G-Mobile and head for parts unknown. So until Monday, stay cool and remember, G-Man...

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1: Pennsylvania, 1957. An intruder breaks the flimsy lock on a radio station's transmitter room, boosts the power to a million watts, and starts broadcasting street-corner doo-wop records throughout the eastern seaboard. Before the authorities could apprehend him, he sneaks out the back door into rock and roll history. He's wanted to this day. The voice you hear today is the same voice heard back in 1957. It is for that reason the origination point of this broadcast cannot be disclosed. Ladies and gentlemen, the cool Bobby B.

0: Bobby B kicking off another edition of the Doo-Wop Stop.
1: Cool Bobby B, top three.
0: Got a good one for you this time. Time down the top three for Richie in Washingtonville, New York.

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Brothers and Sisters, number two for Cool Bobby D and Mary Dorn in Aurora, Illinois. Here's the number one doo-wop. One more time, the Monotones and the legend of Sleepy Hollow.

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0: the Dells and the Drifters in it for Southside Chicago Joe on the new off stop with Cool Bobby B and the toll free telephone line 1-866-D-O-O-W-O-P-P.
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0: Hey, we're counting down top 3 for Jerry Steinmetz in Lake Worth, Florida. Jerry, thanks for dialing us up toll-free. 1-866-DOOWOP. 1-866-DOOWOPP. Number 3, the Riviera's Do It Moonlight.

Gary Johnson wrote it and performed it with the Flamingos in Lovers Never Say Goodbye. Here's the number one doo-wop for Jerry Steinmetz. In Lake Worth, Florida, Bill Baker in the Five Satins.

Pennsylvania, 1957. An intruder breaks the flimsy lock on a radio station's transmitter room, boosts the power to a million watts, and starts broadcasting street corner doo-wop records throughout the eastern seaboard. Before the authorities could apprehend him, he sneaks out the back door into rock and roll history. He's wanted to this day. The voice you hear today is the same voice heard back in 1957. It is for that reason the origination point of this broadcast cannot be disclosed. Ladies and gentlemen, the

0: stop for Eddie in Kingsport, Tennessee, and that's Crazy For You.
1: Cool Bobby B, top three.
0: Cool Bobby B here counting down the top three duos for Warren Crease in Grant, Florida. At number

0: on the doo-wop stop.
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The Shields, and that's number one for Chipola Dave. 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

Those were the Passions and the Platters. That's going out to Steve Gargillo in Bethlehem, Pennsylvania. He's dedicating it to his late wife of 57 years, Georgianne. Steve, thanks for doo-wopping with us in Bethlehem. Cool Bobby B here. For Justin Coons in Middlebury, Vermont, here's Barry and the 10.

0: Tamberlanes on the new op stop.
1: Pennsylvania, 1957. An intruder breaks the flimsy lock on a radio station's transmitter room, boosts the power to a million watts, and starts broadcasting street corner doo-wop records throughout the eastern seaboard. Before the authorities could apprehend him, he sneaks out the back door into rock and roll history. He's wanted to this day. The voice you hear today is the same voice heard back in 1957. It is for that reason the origination point of this broadcast cannot be disclosed. Ladies and gentlemen, the cool Bobby B.

Morning's 11th Hour Melody and the Moonlight Cocktails, doing it for our loyal do-oppers in Wappinger Falls, New York. That's for Augie and Donna. For Finley Merritt, do-opping with us right now in Stroudsburg, Pennsylvania, here are the Fleetwoods.

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goes for Terry Young and his wife, celebrating and commemorating their very first dance together. 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On the Doo-Wop Stop with Cool Bobby B, toll-free telephone line 1-866-DOOWOP. 1-866-DOOWOP. 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

Roger from Long Neck High School, the class of 1960, sending it out to his cross-country classmate Diane in Santa Barbara, California. At number 3, Too Soon to Know, Low Flamingos.

the new Opsop. Number one for Roger from the Long Neck High School class of 1960 to his cross-country classmate Diane in Santa Barbara, California. It's the Miracles featuring Smokey Robinson and Who's Loving.

Emotions and the Day We Fell in Love on the Doo-Wop Stop at the great sound of vocal group Harmony for Dan McHugh in Philadelphia. An incredible record by the Blue Notes, If You Love Me.

Bobby B. Doo-Wop Stop are registered trademarks of Cool Bobby B. Radio Syndication, LLC. All copyright trademarks and all of the rights in the program have been the sole and exclusive property of Cool Bobby B. and the Doo-Wop Stop. A big thank you to the main man, the guy that keeps it entirely together, baby. He keeps us organized. That's Ken Mullen. Thanks to Ed Mann and Jim Manny in Hollywood, California. 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

0: Hi, everyone. This is Sandy Weeks, Executive Associate for Jimmy Clanton Enterprises. 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
1: 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And Eric Thomason from Blue Nail Roofing joins us right now. 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
6: 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Alan's Golden Oldies, welcome to Disney.

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0: Trust me, we've got this under control. Allen's Golden Oldies.

0: there. 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Is it? The other oldie stations getting you bent out of shape.
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0: It's Sybil from DFW's Morning News. 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

0: a dumb thing to do. 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
1: 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Alan's Golden Oldies.
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straddling the white line. And when you try to pass him, he'd speed up. 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This is a story about him and his eventual

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0: Hi, everyone. This is Sandy Weeks, Executive Associate for Jimmy Clanton Enterprises. You may know Jimmy as a rock and roll singer, and he is. But Jimmy has also been an ordained minister of the gospel for over 40 years. God knows Jimmy as his servant who brings forth biblical truths from the Word of God. You now have the privilege of listening in to Jimmy's inspiring messages called Food for the Soul each Sunday at 10 a.m. and 2 p.m. Central Time on AllensGoldenOldies.com. You'll be so glad you listened in.
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Never grumbles or fusses, always treats me right. 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She knows a woman's place,

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0: 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At Allen's Golden Oldies, our music library is in the six-figure area. 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
0: 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It cures what ails you.

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0: It's Sybil with DFW's Morning News. 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
2: 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Hey!

0: 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The best 1950s rock and roll, rhythm and blues, and vocal group harmony gems. Oh, so many of them. Why don't you join me as we go back in time, right here on Alan's Golden Oldies.
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2: 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Okay, people, and now when I give you the cue, I want the 700-foot mountain of whipped cream to roll into Lake Michigan, which has been drained and filled with hot chocolate. Then the Royal Canadian Air Force will fly overhead towing a 10-ton maraschino cherry, which will be dropped into the whipped cream to the cheering of 25,000 extras. All right, cue the mountain.
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4: 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On Alan's Golden Oldies, the best of the 50s, 60s, and 70s.

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0: Mm-hmm, including transistors?
1: Yes. Well, he left me one earplug. I'll say that for him.
0: Mm-hmm. Well, did he take anything else?
1: Just the radios and a couple of pieces of fruit.
0: I see. Well, what...
1: A banana and two Kadota figs.
0: Mm-hmm.
1: I don't deny him the fruit.
0: No. Are you and your husband going to replace the radios?
1: Well, we'll have to. Arthur is late for work because he has no radio to keep reminding him of the time and traffic conditions.
0: Mm-hmm.
1: I have nothing to keep me company while I work around the house.
0: I can imagine.
1: We have a 10-room house. We had a radio in every room.
0: Then he stole all 10 radios?
1: 11.
0: 11?
1: He also stole the car.

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0: 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Alan's Golden Oldies. 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

0: I'm Tiffany Powers with Legends in Concert at Dick Clark's American Bandstand Theater in Branson, Missouri. 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
0: 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Are you ready, Simon?
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1: I think we can handle it.
0: Why not? Do or do not. 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
1: Trust me, we've got this under control. Alan's Golden Oldies.

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Alan's Golden Oldies.

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3: 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Alan's Golden Oldies.

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0: just sort of walking around here inside the theater of my mind.
1: How did I get in here?
0: I put you in here. That's the nice thing about radio. I can put anything I want in here. Watch out for those elephants.
1: That was close. Watch yourself. You almost stepped in front of that train.
0: I saw it coming, actually.
1: Is that a merry-go-round over there by those Inca ruins?
0: Yes, it is.
1: That's the nice thing about radio.
0: Well, unlike, say, TV, which is at the mercy of the size of the screen, you know, the monitor of our head is limitless.
1: I get it.
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0: Excuse me?
1: Yeah?
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1: Hello, everybody. Jimmy Clanton with you again on our program, Food for the Soul. I welcome you. God welcomes you. The necessary food. That's why I named it. God gave me that title. Name your program, Food for the Soul. The food being the word of Almighty God that will feed your soul and cause your spirit man to be alive for him and him only. I pray for you all today, as I usually do, and again I do. I pray that by the Spirit of God, for some of you, I would hope most of you, and I would love it for all of you, to take what God's Word says through His servant Jimmy, take it seriously, and allow the Spirit of God to cause you to become born again. Your spirit is dead until Almighty God awakens it and makes it alive. I don't understand how that works. I just know that it does. I constantly am reminded by God. He said, tell the people the wonderful things that God has done for you. That night in August 1980, when I felt it, I can't describe it. I just knew that God was lovingly directing me to ask Jesus to forgive me sin, to ask Jesus to become my Savior. I felt led to ask Jesus to become the Lord of my life. And I told y'all in my testimony, I began to heat up on the inside. I could feel the warmth, the heat. It was the touch of God in my own soul. And all of a sudden, I started feeling this unction, this movement of God in my soul. And all of a sudden, air dropped on my tongue, and my tongue was taken over. I heard words that I did not speak. It was God speaking them. And what I heard, not only do I ask you to come into my heart and save me, but I ask you to be Lord of my life. I was changed. And I'll tell you how I really knew I was changed, because I don't ever remember going to bed that night. I don't remember falling asleep, obviously, but I woke the next morning and I opened one eye. I didn't say anything out loud. All I had was a thought. And the thought was, did that happen last night?
2: Yes.
1: And all of a sudden I jumped. I quivered in my bed. I couldn't believe it. I just heard this voice in me saying, yes. And immediately my response was, is that you, God?
2: Yes.
1: The God of this universe spoke to me, confirmed it was Him that drew me to Jesus, gave me the faith to believe that if I confessed my sin, believed in Jesus, accepted Him as Savior, believed that He would take my sins on the cross, even took my guilt, made me brand new, made me His child. When I received that and believed it, I was changed. Some of you have been coming for week after week after week. Is that you, my friend? Are you changed? If you are born again, you are changed. There's a verse over in 1 Corinthians chapter 2, verse 14. I've got it memorized. Simply says this, for the unsaved person receives not the things of God. Now, right now, I can't believe that you all would come here week after week after week if there wasn't this desire to receive about God from Jimmy. There's no other reason you would keep coming here every Sunday and on Wednesday night on Alan's Golden Oldies. So I know you come here because you are being drawn by God, and you may not even realize that, but you are being drawn by God. I promise you, you don't come here Sunday after Sunday unless you desire something from God. Well, what God desires is that you come to Him. He brings you to Jesus. He causes you to acknowledge Jesus as Savior, acknowledge Jesus as Lord, repent of sins, ask Jesus to give you a new life, a brand new spirit. That's truly being born again. That is the reason you all should be coming here Sunday after Sunday, Wednesday night. I was changed. Oh my God, I didn't think the same way. I my thoughts were about this God that I knew had come to my life the night before, and I knew that He came upon me, and out of my mouth I heard, Jesus coming in my heart, forgive me my sins, forgive me. Jesus become my Savior. Jesus become Lord of my life. I knew as those things came forth out of my mouth, I knew that God had drawn me to Jesus, and it was God and Him alone that gave me the faith to believe that. Man could not have done it. I cannot do it to you all. It's by your hearing the messages that Jimmy preaches. And all of a sudden, then God begins to draw you by the messages I preach to Jesus, and He finishes the work in you, and then begins your walk with God. That night in August 1980, I knew nothing about the Bible. I had believed man-made tradition. And I told y'all, I had gone to church for years. My wife has died. She died a few years ago. And when I first got married, I went to church with her. We went to a traditional denominational church. And I went to church every Sunday for years. But I wasn't saved. I never heard the gospel preached like y'all just heard me preach about Jesus draws you. God draws you to Jesus. God draws you to have those feelings. You know, you need God. You need Jesus. You know that if you died without Him, you'd go to hell. He gives you these thoughts. I didn't have those thoughts. I never heard any preaching to cause me to draw me like that when I was going with my wife who passed away. Year after year, I went to church. Has that been you, my friend? Have you been going to a church, but really all you're following is religion, and you don't really have a relationship with the God of this universe? That's what happened to me. Just going to church Sunday after Sunday. By 30 minutes, I was thinking, hurry up, Pastor, get this over with, because I want to go to the buffet. I had thoughts like that, yeah. You don't need religion, my friends. You need relationship with the Almighty God who created you. The Lord Jesus Christ, He is the reason. Not religion. Jesus is the reason. He came to save that which was lost. I love this. I'm going to finish out that verse. Yeah, the Spirit of God said, finish out that 1 Corinthians 2:14. Okay. So the unsaved receives not. They wouldn't be coming here. The unsaved don't want to hear what I'm preaching. those of you that are starting to, maybe for the first time, you're starting to really sense that drawing. You're sensing the draw unto God, to the Lord Jesus Christ. You're sensing that. That's Him preparing you. The unsaved, they wouldn't be here. They don't want to hear me preach. They don't want to hear anything about the Bible. Because for them, that means God would want to take over their lives, and they don't want anyone to take over their lives except they themselves. They want to be in charge of their life. They want to do what they want to do. They want to go out and sleep around. They want to go out and get drunk. They want to go out and party. They want to go out and just be king of kings in their own lives. They don't want Jesus to be in charge. They want to stay in charge of their own life. That cannot be you if you're coming here Sunday after Sunday after Sunday. You cannot. There's no way you can come here Sunday after Sunday and Wednesday night on Alan's Golden Oldies. You cannot come here and have those thoughts. No. Because if you had those thoughts, you'd leave here immediately. Because, oh my God, I don't want to give up. I told you all this. I knew a man. I had a chance to minister to him. This man was a millionaire. And I prayed for him. He was with me two different times. I was talking to him about the gospel, talking to him about the love of God, the love of Jesus who died on the cross, took our sin that we might not perish but have everlasting life. I told him these things in such a loving way, and I'll never forget this man. The last thing he said, this shows you how the ungodly don't want the gospel. And the last thing he said to me was, I just don't want to give up my stuff. That's what he told me. I pray that none of you have thoughts like that. Well, Jimmy, I want to go to heaven, but while here on earth, I don't want to give up my stuff. God doesn't ask you to give up His stuff. God asks you to give Him your heart. Oh, yeah. That's what he says over in the Bible. He says, give me your heart. You give God your heart, and you will never, ever, ever be the same. You will be blessed. You will be enabled by the Spirit of God to live a fruitful, wonderful life for Him. Because when you give Him your heart, you want Him to be in charge. You're saying, I give up me. I give up myself. I want you, Lord God, to take over. So in 1 Corinthians 2:14, the natural man, the unsaved person, receives not the things of God, nor can he, because they are foolishness to him. For the things of God are only discerned by the Spirit of God, period. So the things of God are spiritually discerned. When you come to Christ, after God draws you to Him, you become born again. The eyes of your understanding will open, and you will be enabled to now understand the love of God, the drawing of God to Jesus, a desire to want to read His word, a desire to want to pray, and believe this or not, you'll have a desire to want to please Him in all things. How do you know that, Jimmy? That's me. Glory be to God. I worship Him day and night, night and day. I praise Him. I have this love for Him that I cannot put into words. It's my motivation every day, has been since that night in August 1980. Billy Graham was a great preacher. And this is in the front of a little Bible Promises book, and I'm going to talk about this. Here's what Billy Graham says, the plan of salvation. The Bible says that we have been separated and alienated from God because we have willfully turned our backs on Him and we are determined to run our own lives without Him. Isn't that what I just said? This is what the Bible means by sin, choosing our way instead of God's way and not giving Him His rightful place in our lives. You see, whether we want to believe it or not, God, who created all of us, when He brings us to Jesus, He wants His rightful place in our lives. He wants to be in charge. The evidence of this is all around us, in the moral chaos and headache of our world. The headlines scream every day, we live in a broken, sin-ravished world. Boy, in this nation of America, that is so true. But in addition, the message declares that God still loves us. He yearns to forgive us and bring us back to Himself. He wants to fill our lives with meaning and purpose right now. Then He wants us to spend all eternity with Him in heaven, free forever from the pain and sorrow and death of this world. Moreover, God has done everything possible to reconcile us to Himself. He did this in a way that staggers our imagination. In God's plan, by Jesus' death on the cross, Jesus Christ paid the penalty for our sins. Taking the judgment of God that we deserve, He took it upon Himself when He died on the cross. Do you hear that, my friends? In God's plan, by the death on the cross, the Lord Jesus Christ, He paid the penalty for our sins. Did you hear that, my friends? He took the judgment of God that we deserve. He took that judgment upon Himself when He died on the cross. Now, by His resurrection from the dead, Christ has broken the bonds of death and opened the way to eternal life for us. Oh, my God. The resurrection also confirms for all time that Jesus was, in fact, who He said He was, the unique Son of God sent from heaven to save us from hell. No. To save us from our sins, because it's our sins of unbelief in Him that would cause us to go to hell. Now God freely offers us the gift of forgiveness and eternal life. Finally, the message is about our response. Like any other gift, God's gift of salvation does not become ours until we accept it and make it our own. God has done everything possible to provide salvation. But we must reach out in faith and accept it. Oh, how do we do this? First, by confessing to God that we're sinners and that we are in need of His forgiveness. And then by repenting of our sins and, with God's help, turning from those sins. Second, by committing our lives to Jesus Christ as Lord and Savior. The best known verse in the New Testament states the gospel like this: for God so loved the world, He gave His one and only Son, that whosoever believes in Him shall not perish, but have eternal life. For God did not send His Son into the world to condemn the world, but by His Son on the cross, dying, He came to save the world through Him. That's John 3:16. God in His grace invites us to receive His Son into our lives today. If you've never done so, Billy Graham says here, I invite you to bow your head right now and by a simple prayer of faith, open your heart to Jesus Christ. God receives us just as we are. No matter who we are or what we've done, we are saved only because of what Christ Jesus has done for us. I will not go to heaven because I have preached to great crowds, Billy Graham said. I go to heaven for one reason. Jesus Christ died for me, and I am trusting in Him alone for my salvation. I pray that's you, my friend. I do. Christ died for you. He freely offers you the gift of eternal life as you commit your life to Him. Do you notice that, my friends? He offers, he died for us. He freely offers the gift of eternal life as you commit your life to him. There is a commitment to him to be Lord of your life. That's part of salvation. When you do, you become a child of God, adopted into his family forever. He also comes to live within you and will begin to change you from within. No one who truly gives his or her life to Christ will ever be the same. I've told y'all that's what happened with me in August of 1980. The next day, I didn't think the old way. I didn't have ungodly thoughts. I didn't have discouraging thoughts. I had these thoughts of joy. Oh, my God, this God of this universe has drawn me to Jesus. I feel my sins are forgiven. I feel clean. I feel forgiven. I feel delivered from all of that. Because it happened to me, and it will happen to you as you become born again. Therefore, if anyone is in Christ Jesus, he's a new creation. The old is gone, the new has come. Also, this is from God who reconciled us to himself through Christ. Oh, yeah. Oh, yeah. He reconciled us to Christ. Oh, my God. I read this to you all, and I talked about it. I talked about last Sunday over there in Isaiah 65. I talked about the days coming, my friends. I don't know the situation you all are in. I know there's several thousand of you that come every Sunday. Some of you are in dire straits. Some of you are in desperation. Some of you don't possibly know where your next meal is coming from. Don't know if you have rent to pay to stay. I don't know. I know there's situations because this program goes throughout the world. But no matter how bad it looks, Christ Jesus will make a way for those that become his child. He does. He will make a way. He does. Over here in Luke chapter 9, verse 23, he said, if anyone desires to come after me, let him deny himself. That word deny there simply means attach himself to me. His inner being influenced by divine grace. Let your inner man be influenced by divine grace. Oh, I love that. I love that. I had preached to you all last week and I told you about the verses. How this one day, God says he will wipe away every tear. Every tear. Oh my God. Yes, he will. Every tear. Because in heaven, there'll be no more tears. There'll be no more sorrow. There'll be no more sadness. No. This is for the child of God. Though you may struggle, in fact, there's a prophecy coming forth now by the Spirit of God, and I want to say it. Though you may be struggling now, saith the Lord, a time will come for those that become my child, that I have drawn to Jesus. The time will come, saith the Lord, that I will greet you myself personally, draw you into my bosom, let you see my face, touch my scarred hands, let you touch my cheek, let you look into my eyes and see the one who loved you, the one who gave himself for you, and the one who welcomes you into his kingdom, and you will reign with him forever and ever and ever, saith the Lord. Wow. Amen. Wow. My friends, when the gift of prophecy moves upon me, that is very special. I did not know that was coming. I did not know what those words were going to be. I actually spoke them out as they came to me by the Spirit of God. So he's saying to each and every one of you and me, he will draw you into his own bosom. He will let you touch his cheek, look into his eyes, see those nail-scarred hands, and realize that where you are then in heaven, never, never, never again, will you have to look back and have any tears of sadness. They will be gone. I have here a little Bible, a little book that I carry everywhere I go for a long time. It's in my car. God's Promises for Every Need. And in this book, whatever the situation is, there's verses to help you. Right in here, I turn this in the open, and it says, Jesus is your fulfillment. Blessed are those who hunger and thirst for righteousness, for they shall be filled. I like this one in Psalm 107. He satisfies the longing soul. He fills the hungry soul with goodness. I want y'all to know that I think about you a lot.
2: Yeah.
1: And it's amazing how God has given me such a love for every one of you. The Apostle Paul even said over, I think it's in the book of Philippi, and he talks about, he said, the joy in my crown, he said, is that you all would be with him, Paul said, with him in heaven. That's my joy and crown. That when I go to heaven, I read this, I don't know if I've repeated it, if I've said it, but it bears repeating. And this man talked about it. He said, there's a possibility. He said that those of you that preach the gospel and those that receive Christ through your preaching, and they go to heaven, says one of the gifts that God promises to those that serve him, that as he welcomes you into heaven, he's going to say, and I would love that. Look around, Jimmy, to your left and your right, as they all come forward to be by your side. Those that have become my child, those that are born again, through your ministry, through your preaching, they're all here due to how you honored me by preaching to them, and they received your preaching, acknowledged it. And they are in heaven through your ministry. I can't imagine anything more wonderful than that. Here's a verse from Deuteronomy 10, verse 12. It's from a section of this God's Promises. He was talking about Israel, but now he's talking to you and me. What does the Lord your God require of you? But to fear the Lord your God, and that word fear in the original Hebrew there, it means to fear, to have awesome reverence for the Lord. To have reverence for the Lord, to walk in all his ways, to love him, to serve the Lord your God, watch this, with all your heart and with all your soul. Yeah. He says, my child, give me your heart. I wrote this down. Jesus said this as he was hanging on the cross. Three words. He said, it is finished. What that means in that original Greek that we get our English word is that Jesus said, it is finished. What I have done on the cross for those that I will draw unto myself, they are completely cleansed from all sin. I cleanse them completely from guilt. They are no longer going to worry about going to heaven. They will have my grace, my unmerited favor throughout their lives. They are saved, and I will draw them unto myself, and they will be mine in heaven forever. That word finished means completely complete, completely completed, perfectly perfect. That's what that word finished means there. I welcome you all if you would ever want to call 717 area code 284-2934.
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1: What is the phone number, Sandy?
2: That's not it. I'll tell you in a minute.
1: 717-284.
2: 2724.
1: Okay. 281.
2: No.
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1: Oh, I'm sorry. Area code 717-284. What is it, Sandy? 2724. 717 area code. If you would want to call, I will more than happy call. I will answer the phone and I will pray with you and for you. I welcome that. Till next week, food for the soul.

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Yeah, the

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1: Hit after hit after hit. Alan's Golden Oldies.

everyone. This is Sandy Weeks, Executive Associate for Jimmy Clanton Enterprises. You may know Jimmy as a rock and roll singer, and he is. But Jimmy has also been an ordained minister of the gospel for over 40 years. God knows Jimmy as his servant who brings forth biblical truths from the Word of God. 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

0: record will not be heard so that we may bring you this special report. Ladies and gentlemen, the President.
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1: There he goes.
2: Boogity, boogity.
0: Mr. President, have you any statement to make to the American people?
3: We had joy, we had fun, we had seasons in the sun.
0: In your opinion, who was responsible for all your recent problems?
3: Benny and the Jets.
0: Portions of the White House tapes are missing. Will you tell us what was really on those tapes? Mr. President, those missing conversations must have been very important. Who were you with?
3: My girl, Bill.
0: And just who is my girl, Bill?
3: She's a dance machine.
0: Mr. President, we understand you've been practicing for another line of work. Can you give us an example? Here with me is the Vice President. How would you sum up the president's current situation?
4: The best thing that ever happened to me.
0: Sir, many members of Congress started out supporting the president. What is their present position?
5: Everybody's doing a brand dance now.
0: Just arriving from the Mideast is Henry Kissinger. And Mr. Secretary, what did Golda Meir have to say about Watergate? And when you met with the Premier of Russia, what was his comment?
6: Ooga shaka, ooga, ooga, ooga shaka.
0: There's the president again.
1: He comes.
2: Boogity, boogity.
1: There he goes.
2: Boogity, boogity.
0: Well, Mr. President, have you anything further to say to the American people?
7: I won't last a day without you.
0: We will be unable to continue this special report because the following portions of this record have been erased.
8: 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Alan's Golden Oldies. You're enjoying Alan's Golden Oldies.
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0: 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His office is located at 2000 Carson Street at Highway 121, Haltom City, Texas, 76117. 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
1: Hello, everybody. Jimmy Clinton with you again on our program, Food for the Soul. I welcome you. God welcomes you. The necessary food. That's why I named it. God gave me that title. Name your program, Food for the Soul. The food being the word of Almighty God that will feed your soul and cause your spirit man to be alive for him and him only. I pray for you all today, as I usually do, and again I do. I pray that by the Spirit of God, for some of you, I would hope most of you, and I would love it for all of you, to take what God's Word says through His servant Jimmy, take it seriously, and allow the Spirit of God to cause you to become born again. Your spirit is dead until Almighty God awakens it and makes it alive. I don't understand how that works. I just know that it does. I constantly am reminded by God. He said, tell the people the wonderful things that God has done for you. That night in August 1980, when I felt it, I can't describe it. I just knew that God was lovingly directing me to ask Jesus to forgive me sin, to ask Jesus to become my Savior. I felt led to ask Jesus to become the Lord of my life. And I told y'all in my testimony, I began to heat up on the inside. I could feel the warmth, the heat. It was the touch of God in my own soul. And all of a sudden, I started feeling this unction, this movement of God in my soul. And all of a sudden, air dropped on my tongue, and my tongue was taken over. I heard words that I did not speak. It was God speaking them. And what I heard, not only do I ask you to come into my heart and save me, but I ask you to be Lord of my life. I was changed. And I'll tell you how I really knew I was changed, because I don't ever remember going to bed that night. I don't remember falling asleep, obviously, but I woke the next morning and I opened one eye. I didn't say anything out loud. All I had was a thought. And the thought was, did that happen last night?
2: Yes.
1: And all of a sudden I jumped. I quivered in my bed. I couldn't believe it. I just heard this voice in me saying, yes. And immediately my response was, is that you, God?
2: Yes.
1: The God of this universe spoke to me, confirmed it was Him that drew me to Jesus, gave me the faith to believe that if I confessed my sin, believed in Jesus, accepted Him as Savior, believed that He would take my sins on the cross, even took my guilt, made me brand new, made me His child. When I received that and believed it, I was changed. Some of you have been coming for week after week after week. Is that you, my friend? Are you changed? If you are born again, you are changed. There's a verse over in 1 Corinthians chapter 2, verse 14. I've got it memorized. Simply says this, for the unsaved person receives not the things of God. Now, right now, I can't believe that you all would come here week after week after week if there wasn't this desire to receive about God from Jimmy. There's no other reason you would keep coming here every Sunday and on Wednesday night on Alan's Golden Oldies. So I know you come here because you are being drawn by God, and you may not even realize that, but you are being drawn by God. I promise you, you don't come here Sunday after Sunday unless you desire something from God. Well, what God desires is that you come to Him. He brings you to Jesus. He causes you to acknowledge Jesus as Savior, acknowledge Jesus as Lord, repent of sins, ask Jesus to give you a new life, a brand new spirit. That's truly being born again. That is the reason you all should be coming here Sunday after Sunday, Wednesday night. I was changed. Oh my God, I didn't think the same way. I my thoughts were about this God that I knew had come to my life the night before, and I knew that He came upon me, and out of my mouth I heard, Jesus, come into my heart, forgive me my sins, forgive me. Jesus, become my Savior. Jesus, become Lord of my life. I knew as those things came forth out of my mouth, I knew that God had drawn me to Jesus, and it was God and Him alone that gave me the faith to believe that. Man could not have done it. I cannot do it to you all. It's by your hearing the messages that Jimmy preaches. And all of a sudden, then God begins to draw you by the messages I preach to Jesus, and He finishes the work in you, and then begins your walk with God. That night in August 1980, I knew nothing about the Bible. I had believed man-made tradition. And I told y'all, I had gone to church for years. My wife has died. She died a few years ago. And when I first got married, I went to church with her. We went to a traditional denominational church. And I went to church every Sunday for years. But I wasn't saved. I never heard the gospel preached like y'all just heard me preach about Jesus draws you. God draws you to Jesus. God draws you to have those feelings. You know, you need God. You need Jesus. You know that if you died without Him, you'd go to hell. He gives you these thoughts. I didn't have those thoughts. I never heard any preaching to cause me to draw me like that when I was going with my wife who passed away. Year after year, I went to church. Has that been you, my friend? Have you been going to a church, but really all you're following is religion, and you don't really have a relationship with the God of this universe? That's what happened to me. Just going to church Sunday after Sunday. By 30 minutes, I was thinking, hurry up, Pastor, get this over with, because I want to go to the buffet. I had thoughts like that, yeah. You don't need religion, my friends. You need relationship with the Almighty God who created you. The Lord Jesus Christ, He is the reason, not religion. Jesus is the reason. He came to save that which was lost. I love this. I'm going to finish out that verse. Yeah, the Spirit of God said, finish out that 1 Corinthians 2:14. Okay. So the unsaved receives not. They wouldn't be coming here. The unsaved don't want to hear what I'm preaching. those of you that are starting to, maybe for the first time, you're starting to really sense that drawing. You're sensing the draw unto God, to the Lord Jesus Christ. You're sensing that. That's Him preparing you. The unsaved, they wouldn't be here. They don't want to hear me preach. They don't want to hear anything about the Bible. Because for them, that means God would want to take over their lives, and they don't want anyone to take over their lives except they themselves. They want to be in charge of their life. They want to do what they want to do. They want to go out and sleep around. They want to go out and get drunk. They want to go out and party. They want to go out and just be king of kings in their own lives. They don't want Jesus to be in charge. They want to stay in charge of their own life. That cannot be you if you're coming here Sunday after Sunday after Sunday. You cannot. There's no way you can come here Sunday after Sunday and Wednesday night on Alan's Golden Oldies. You cannot come here and have those thoughts. No. Because if you had those thoughts, you'd leave here immediately. Because, oh my God, I don't want to give up. I told you all this. I knew a man. I had a chance to minister to him. This man was a millionaire. And I prayed for him. He was with me two different times. I was talking to him about the gospel, talking to him about the love of God, the love of Jesus who died on the cross, took our sin that we might not perish but have everlasting life. I told him these things in such a loving way, and I'll never forget this man. The last thing he said, this shows you how the ungodly don't want the gospel. And the last thing he said to me was, I just don't want to give up my stuff. That's what he told me. I pray that none of you have thoughts like that. Well, Jimmy, I want to go to heaven, but while here on earth, I don't want to give up my stuff. God doesn't ask you to give up His stuff. God asks you to give Him your heart. Oh, yeah. That's what He says over in the Bible. He says, give me your heart. You give God your heart, and you will never, ever, ever be the same. You will be blessed. You will be enabled by the Spirit of God to live a fruitful, wonderful life for Him. Because when you give Him your heart, you want Him to be in charge. You're saying, I give up me. I give up myself. I want You, Lord God, to take over. So, in 1 Corinthians 2:14, the natural man, the unsaved person, receives not the things of God, nor can he, because they are foolishness to him. For the things of God are only discerned by the Spirit of God, period. So, the things of God are spiritually discerned. When you come to Christ, after God draws you to Him, you become born again. The eyes of your understanding will open, and you will be enabled to now understand the love of God, the drawing of God to Jesus, a desire to want to read His word, a desire to want to pray, and believe this or not, you'll have a desire to want to please Him in all things. How do you know that, Jimmy? That's me. Glory be to God. I worship Him day and night, night and day. I praise Him. I have this love for Him that I cannot put into words. It's my motivation every day, has been since that night in August 1980. Billy Graham was a great preacher. And this is in the front of a little Bible Promises book, and I'm going to talk about this. Here's what Billy Graham says, the plan of salvation. The Bible says that we have been separated and alienated from God because we have willfully turned our backs on him and we are determined to run our own lives without him. Isn't that what I just said? This is what the Bible means by sin, choosing our way instead of God's way and not giving him his rightful place in our lives. You see, whether we want to believe it or not, God, who created all of us, when he brings us to Jesus, he wants his rightful place in our lives. He wants to be in charge. The evidence of this is all around us in the moral chaos and headache of our world. The headlines scream every day, we live in a broken, sin-ravaged world. Boy, in this nation of America, that is so true. But in addition, the message declares that God still loves us. He yearns to forgive us and bring us back to himself. He wants to fill our lives with meaning and purpose right now. Then he wants us to spend all eternity with him in heaven, free forever from the pain and sorrow and death of this world. Moreover, God has done everything possible to reconcile us to himself. He did this in a way that staggers our imagination. In God's plan, by Jesus' death on the cross, Jesus Christ paid the penalty for our sins, taking the judgment of God that we deserve. He took it upon himself when he died on the cross. Do you hear that, my friends? In God's plan, by the death on the cross, the Lord Jesus Christ, he paid the penalty for our sins. Did you hear that, my friends? He took the judgment of God that we deserve. He took that judgment upon himself when he died on the cross. Now, by his resurrection from the dead, Christ has broken the bonds of death and opened the way to eternal life for us. Oh, my God. The resurrection also confirms for all time that Jesus was, in fact, who he said he was, the unique Son of God sent from heaven to save us from hell. No. To save us from our sins, because it's our sins of unbelief in him that would cause us to go to hell. Now God freely offers us the gift of forgiveness and eternal life. Finally, the message is about our response. Like any other gift, God's gift of salvation does not become ours until we accept it and make it our own. God has done everything possible to provide salvation, but we must reach out in faith and accept it. Oh, how do we do this? First, by confessing to God that we're sinners and that we are in need of his forgiveness. And then by repenting of our sins and, with God's help, turning from those sins. Second, by committing our lives to Jesus Christ as Lord and Savior. The best known verse in the New Testament states the gospel like this: for God so loved the world, He gave his one and only Son, that whosoever believes in him shall not perish, but have eternal life. For God did not send his Son into the world to condemn the world, but by his Son on the cross, dying, he came to save the world through him. That's John 3:16. God in his grace invites us to receive his Son into our lives today. If you've never done so, Billy Graham says here, I invite you to bow your head right now and by a simple prayer of faith, open your heart to Jesus Christ. God receives us just as we are. No matter who we are or what we've done, we are saved only because of what Christ Jesus has done for us. I will not go to heaven because I have preached to great crowds, Billy Graham said. I go to heaven for one reason. Jesus Christ died for me, and I am trusting in him alone for my salvation. I pray that's you, my friend. I do. Christ died for you. He freely offers you the gift of eternal life as you commit your life to him. Do you notice that, my friends? He offers, he died for us. He freely offers the gift of eternal life as you commit your life to him. There is a commitment to him to be Lord of your life. That's part of salvation. When you do, you become a child of God, adopted into his family forever. He also comes to live within you and will begin to change you from within. No one who truly gives his or her life to Christ will ever be the same. I've told y'all that's what happened with me in August of 1980. The next day, I didn't think the old way. I didn't have ungodly thoughts. I didn't have discouraging thoughts. I had these thoughts of joy. Oh, my God, this God of this universe has drawn me to Jesus. I feel my sins are forgiven. I feel clean. I feel forgiven. I feel delivered from all of that because it happened to me, and it will happen to you as you become born again. Therefore, if anyone is in Christ Jesus, he's a new creation. The old is gone, the new has come. Also, this is from God who reconciled us to himself through Christ. Oh, yeah. Oh, yeah. He reconciled us to Christ. Oh, my God. I read this to you all, and I talked about it. I talked about last Sunday. Over there in Isaiah 65, I talked about the days coming, my friends. I don't know the situation you all are in. I know there's several thousand of you that come every Sunday. Some of you are in dire straits. Some of you are in desperation. Some of you don't possibly know where your next meal is coming from. Don't know if you have rent to pay to stay. I don't know. I know there's situations because this program goes throughout the world. But no matter how bad it looks, Christ Jesus will make a way for those that become his child. He does. He will make a way. He does. Over here in Luke chapter 9, verse 23, he said, if anyone desires to come after me, let him deny himself. That word deny there simply means attach himself to me. His inner being influenced by divine grace. Let your inner man be influenced by divine grace. Oh, I love that. I love that. I had preached to you all last week and I told you about the verses. How this one day, God says he will wipe away every tear. Every tear. Oh my God. Yes, he will. Every tear. Because in heaven, there'll be no more tears. There'll be no more sorrow. There'll be no more sadness. No. This is for the child of God. Though you may struggle, in fact, there's a prophecy coming forth now by the Spirit of God, and I want to say it. Though you may be struggling now, saith the Lord, a time will come for those that become my child, that I have drawn to Jesus. The time will come, saith the Lord, that I will greet you myself personally, draw you into my bosom, let you see my face, touch my scarred hands, let you touch my cheek, let you look into my eyes and see the one who loved you, the one who gave himself for you, and the one who welcomes you into his kingdom, and you will reign with him forever and ever and ever, saith the Lord. Wow. Amen. Wow. My friends, when the gift of prophecy moves upon me, that is very special. I did not know that was coming. I did not know what those words were going to be. I actually spoke them out as they came to me by the Spirit of God. So he's saying to each and every one of you and me, he will draw you into his own bosom. He will let you touch his cheek, look into his eyes, see those nail-scarred hands, and realize that where you are then in heaven, never, never, never again will you have to look back and have any tears of sadness. They will be gone. I have here a little Bible, a little book that I carry everywhere I go for a long time. It's in my car. God's Promises for Every Need. And in this book, whatever the situation is, there's verses to help you. Right in here, I turn this in the open, and it says, Jesus is your fulfillment. Blessed are those who hunger and thirst for righteousness, for they shall be filled. I like this one in Psalm 107. He satisfies the longing soul. He fills the hungry soul with goodness. I want y'all to know that I think about you a lot.
2: Yeah.
1: And it's amazing how God has given me such a love for every one of you. The Apostle Paul even said over, I think it's in the book of Philippi, and he talks about, he said, the joy in my crown, he said, is that you all would be with him, Paul said, with him in heaven. That's my joy and crown. That when I go to heaven, I read this. I don't know if I've repeated it, if I've said it, but it bears repeating. And this man talked about it. He said, there's a possibility. He said that those of you that preach the gospel and those that receive Christ through your preaching, and they go to heaven, says one of the gifts that God promises to those that serve him, that as he welcomes you into heaven, he's going to say, and I would love that. Look around, Jimmy, to your left and your right, as they all come forward to be by your side. Those that have become my child, those that are born again, through your ministry, through your preaching, they're all here due to how you honored me by preaching to them, and they received your preaching, acknowledged it. And they are in heaven through your ministry. I can't imagine anything more wonderful than that. Here's a verse from Deuteronomy 10, verse 12. It's from a section of this God's Promises. He was talking about Israel, but now he's talking to you and me. What does the Lord your God require of you? But to fear the Lord your God, and that word fear in the original Hebrew there, it means to fear, to have awesome reverence for the Lord. To have reverence for the Lord, to walk in all his ways, to love him, to serve the Lord your God, watch this, with all your heart and with all your soul. Yeah. He says, my child, give me your heart. I wrote this down. Jesus said this as he was hanging on the cross. Three words. He said, it is finished. What that means in that original Greek that we get our English word is that Jesus said, it is finished. What I have done on the cross for those that I will draw unto myself, they are completely cleansed from all sin. I cleanse them completely from guilt. They are no longer going to worry about going to heaven. They will have my grace, my unmerited favor throughout their lives. They are saved, and I will draw them unto myself, and they will be mine in heaven forever. That word finished means completely complete, completely completed, perfectly perfect. That's what that word finished means there. I welcome you all. If you would ever want to call, 717 area code 284 2934.
2: No.
1: What is the phone number, Sandy?
2: That's not it. I'll tell you in a minute.
1: 717-284.
2: 2724.
1: Okay. 281.
2: No.
1: Area code 281.
2: No, 717.
1: Oh, I'm sorry. Area code 717-284. What is it, Sandy? 2724. 717 area code. If you would want to call, I will more than happy call. I will answer the phone and I will pray with you and for you. I welcome that. Till next week, food for the soul.

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4: 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We like being rock and roll rebels. Allen's Golden Oldies.

0: recognized as the greatest live tribute show in the world. And you can see it right here in Branson. 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
1: 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This is Sandy Weeks, Executive Associate for Jimmy Clanton Enterprises. 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

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At Allen's Golden Oldies, our music library is in the six-figure area. 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

0: 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Eric Thomason from Blue Nail Roofing joins us right now. 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
5: 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On Alan's Golden Oldies, the best of the 50s, 60s, and 70s.

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It's better. 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
1: 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And Eric Thomason from Blue Nail Roofing joins us right now. 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

0: 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Alan would like to thank you all for listening to Alan's Golden Oldies. He is very, very grateful for your continued support. 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He wants to keep it free just like it has always been. 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
1: 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On Alan's Golden Oldies, the best of the 50s, 60s, and 70s.

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0: It's Sybil with DFW's Morning News. 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

0: think, I invite you to join me for Mike Velez's Jukebox Party every Monday, Wednesday, and Friday, 5:30 Central Time, 6:30 Eastern Time, right here at Allen's Golden Oldies, playing the best rock and roll, rhythm and blues, vocal group harmony gems, pop, and a whole lot more. 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So, hey, why don't you join me 3 times a week? 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
0: The second letter came right after I gave you your star.
1: That's the glory.
0: Yes, it came from your pen, dear, but not from your heart. The third, the king, the joke of the day.